38 or so, having a ball. Typical Haydn rondo sound, isn't it? It's lively music, maybe even athletic. And there's a great deal of symmetry and proportion in it. In fact, all of the phrases we're hearing are 4 measures long, so it's a kind of proportion similar to the way the Parthenon is built. That's one of the reasons that critics in the 19th century, long after Haydn and Mozart are gone, referred to the music of these two composers as classic. It's classical music. Let's listen to just the first 20 seconds or so of this again, and I'll count along with the performance as best I can. It's all 4-measure phrases. Here we go. 1, 2, 3, 4. 1, 2, 3, 4. 1, 2, 3. Something different, but 1, 2, 3.

okay, we'll fade out of that. That sort of four-square writing is very typical of Haydn in dance pieces, especially in a rondo form. But it's far from the only way that he was constructing music in the 1770s. He was very inventive. Let's look at the C minor quartet that comes from just around this time. And here we see him write two measure phrases, a sort of additive way of making a piece. And curiously enough, there's a premonition here of Mozart's G minor. Let me play you a little of the violin part.

Après. It's almost irresistible, isn't it? We wanted to go. But that's Mozart's G minor symphony, which is about another 15 years or so in the future. Okay, let's add in the other three parts to the first violin part, and just for fun, let's have it played by the string quartet, which is supposed to play it. Here's the finale of Haydn's Quartet in C minor, opus 17, number 4.

Boy, that's a terrific performance from the Angelus Quartet. I keep coming back to this complete Haydn Quartet series that they did, which won the Grammy back in 2001. We heard the finale of Haydn's Quartet in C minor, Opus 17, number 4. And there are some pieces from Haydn just in this period that are so unusual. I had the hardest time figuring out where they came from. It didn't seem like Austrian classical music, which was, of course, his background. And then I was out at the Ravinia Festival near Chicago, and I heard the Juilliard Quartet play a program of Opus 20 quartets of Joseph Haydn. After that program, I talked with the two Joels, Joel Smirnoff, the first violinist, and Joel Krasnick, the cellist, and they said, this is music influenced by Vivaldi. And I must have looked like I thought they were crazy. He said, no, no, you know that Vivaldi came to Vienna in the 1740s. In fact, Haydn, when he was still a choir boy, was present at Vivaldi's funeral in 1748. And there is a big influence from Vivaldi in some of the minor key pieces, especially of Haydn, that were written, say, for 10 or 15 years after that period. Take, for example, the quartet in G minor, Opus 20, number 3 from this set. That first movement, it makes you anxious. Everything's not quite where you expect it to be. It took me a little while to figure out what it was that was bothering me. I had to count phrase length. 4-measure phrase, then a 3-measure phrase, and 4, then 3. Okay, 7's a lucky number. But when you put things together like that, the rhythm is upsetting. We've only got 2 feet. We want a 4-measure phrase and another 4-measure phrase. Not a 3. It's jumpy. And then when we get to the finale, there's this nervous energy, and it suddenly stops in the 4th measure. Let's hear 2 movements from the quartet in G minor, Opus 20, number 3. The first movement, and then the finale, which is marked Allegro di molto.

Isn't that astonishing music? And I'm inclined to agree with the opinion of the Juilliard Quartet. I hear the influence of Vivaldi in those two quartet movements from Joseph Haydn. We heard the opening and final movements of the Haydn Quartet in G minor, Opus 20, number 3. That was Cator Mosaic in that performance. And Bill Sigmund, would you play first just the first phrase of the last movement? Watch what he does here. It comes to a dead stop right there in the fourth measure. And we're set up to expect continuation of the pattern. We expect ba da ba ba ba ba bum, ba da ba ba ba ba ba. Let's hear it again.

goes on in an irregular way. It's unnerving a little. I think that influence comes from Vivaldi. I think the Juilliard guys are right. But let's take a very different tone of voice and character from Haydn just at the same time. There's a C major quartet from the same set, which opens with the most broad, noble theme in the cello. I love this tune. Let me play a little of this at the piano. The cello in its most heroic register, starting on a G up to a C. Listen. That's heroic, isn't it? And it goes up from this G to here. It's kind of a bugle tune in a way. And then Haydn has great fun with it. He extends the fanfare, makes it even more of a bugle tune by rollicking back and forth between a G and an E. And then it almost feels as if the character of the cellist says, "Oh, sorry, was that a little too brash, Your Highness? Maybe I'll just back out of here." "Yes, I'll be on my way, sir." Listen to those two bits again. I'll play the whole thing now. Here comes the fanfare. And the retreat. And the violins. Isn't that a fantastic piece? Let's listen to this first movement of the C major quartet. This is a wonderful English ensemble, the Lindsay Quartet. Quartet in C major, opus 20, number 2.

That's a noble performance by the Lindsay Quartet. Music of Joseph Haydn, his string quartet number 25 in C major, opus 20, number 2. We heard just the first movement with the great cello theme at the opening. And this quartet has a fantastic last movement, very learned in the 18th century phrase. It's a fugue on four subjects. Let's keep with the same recording. Here's the Lindsay Quartet, the finale of that quartet in C major.

0: Johann Sebastian Bach had been in his grave in Leipzig for almost 25 years when that piece was published. We just heard the finale of Haydn's String Quartet No. 25 in C major, Opus 20, No. 2. Beautiful performance from the Lindsay Quartet. And the reason that I'm bringing up the great composer from Leipzig, J.S. Bach, is that here is Haydn, who's a classical composer, who's writing a fugue. And not only a fugue, but a very complicated fugue with four separate tunes, four separate subjects. It demonstrates an astonishing grasp of counterpoint. You're tuned into Exploring Music, and this week we are listening to string quartets of Franz Joseph Haydn and Wolfgang Amadeus Mozart. Drop us a line. 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
0: Okay, we're in the middle of our second day of quartets of Haydn and Mozart, and so far we haven't listened to one complete quartet, so it's time to do that. There's a wonderful quartet which Haydn composed around 1781 or 2, which is just around the time that he met Mozart. It has a great nickname, The Bird, and I would say by the third measure, you'll know why. Here's the string quartet in C major, Opus 33, number 3, with the Solomon Quartet, a wonderful quartet of English players led by the great violinist Simon Standage. The piece is in four movements, the lively bird movement, which is the allegro. The second movement marks scherzando, which is marked to be played sotto voce, very softly throughout. A beautiful slow movement in F major, the adagio, and the finale, a rondo.

The Quartet in C Major, Opus 33, Number 3, nicknamed the Bird. The Solomon Quartet, which we heard in this performance, takes the name of Johann Peter Solomon, a German-born violinist who came to London in 1781 to play at Covent Garden and became an impresario. He brought Franz Joseph Haydn to London twice in the 1790s and also lived long enough to conduct the very first concert of the London Philharmonic in 1813. So here's a salute to Johann Peter Solomon and, of course, Franz Joseph Haydn. Tomorrow's show, we're going to get to meet Mozart. Let's see, the piece we just heard was written right around the time that Haydn and Mozart really got to be close friends, the early 1780s. But we're going to start tomorrow's show considerably earlier. March 15th, 1770, Mozart was 14 years old on tour in Italy, just outside Milan, when he sat down with his father one night and wrote a string quartet, the String Quartet No. 1. We'll hear that tomorrow and a good deal more. Hope you can join us. See you tomorrow.

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Our production assistants are Eric Oplin, Adela Skoronsky, and Weston Williams. Rebecca Neistat is the WFMT production and syndication manager. 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I'm Bill McLaughlin. 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

We certainly hope you enjoyed tonight's broadcast of Exploring Music, and I hope you'll join us again tomorrow evening at 7 o'clock for more Haydn and Mozart quartets. My name is Weston Williams. 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I think it sounds much more like a sort of a buzzy lute sort of noise. William Grant Still was an American composer, of course, but he was inspired by the sound of this instrument, and he decided to write a work for a traditional harp evoking this sound. Anne Hobson Pilot is the harpist here. The ensemble is Videmus.

0: Music by William Grant Still. That's called Inanga, named after a type of Eastern African instrument similar to a harp or zither. We heard traditional harpist Anne Hobson Pilot with the ensemble Videmus performing. Programming on Classical WFMT is presented in part through the generous support of the Negaunee Foundation.
1: This Saturday evening at 8 o'clock on Folkstage from the Archives, we set sail with the Sons of Town Hall in a concert from 2019. Ben Parker and David Berkeley portray imaginary adventurers George Ulysses Brown and Josiah Chester Jones to craft a mythical raft of songs. Weigh anchor with Sons of Town Hall on Folkstage at 8 p.m., then get on board WFMT's The Midnight Special at 9 with me, Marilyn Ray Beyer.
0: I love when we get to hear a composer perform their own work. Let's hear cellist Andrea Casarubios right now performing in her piano quintet, along with members of the Manhattan Chamber Players.

a strong contender for one of my favorite 21st century piano quintets. That was by the cellist-composer Andrea Casarubios. She was born in Spain, and she was heard on that recording playing the cello, along with the Manhattan Chamber Players. This is Classical WFMT Chicago, and right now we have music by German composer Hans Eisler, who's probably best known for composing the East German national anthem. This is a suite for orchestra, his second, based on music that he wrote for a film called No Man's Land. Heinz Rügner is the conductor, and the Berlin Radio Symphony Orchestra performs.

0: fiery and brassy music there, a suite for orchestra by Hans Eisler, his second. It's based on music from the film Niemandsland, or No Man's Land. Berlin Radio Symphony Orchestra there, with Heinz Rügner conducting here on Classical WFMT Chicago, and programming on Classical WFMT originates from the Rene Crown Public Media Center.
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0: On a purely mechanical level, I think the most difficult instrument in the Western Orchestra is the French horn. You have to hold it in a strange way. Intonation is highly complex. You have to transpose on the fly. Even sounding a note cleanly without any pitch bending is very, very difficult. And composers, unfortunately for the players, love the sound of the French horn, which means they keep pushing it farther and farther beyond its limits. This is a piece that really pushed the horn back in the early 1800s. This is by Carl Maria von Weber. It's his horn concertino in E minor, which actually asks the performer to create a chord by themselves by blowing the horn and humming at the same time to create a multiphonic effect. It always brings the house down, still does, you know, 2 centuries later. This is music of Carl Maria von Weber, played by the BBC Philharmonic, John Wilson conducting, and our intrepid horn player is Martin Owen.

If that performance had been live, we would certainly hear a standing ovation. That was French horn player Martin Owen with the BBC Philharmonic, conducted by John Wilson, music of Carl Maria von Weber, his extremely difficult horn concertino in E minor. This is Classical WFMT Chicago on 98.7 FM, HD1, WFMT.com, and the WFMT app. It's a new hour, so how about an overture? This is the overture number 3 in G major by English composer Thomas Arne. The Academy of Ancient Music is led by Christopher Hogwood.

0: the Academy of Ancient Music under the baton of Christopher Hogwood in the Overture No. 3 of Thomas Arne. 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
0: The region of Catalonia is technically in Spain politically, but it's a semi-autonomous region and is certainly very culturally distinct from the rest of the country. They even have their own language, Catalan. We're going to hear the great soprano Victoria de los Angeles singing in Catalan now. A song cycle known as Combat del Somni, or Dream Fight, by the composer Federico Mompou, who was himself from Catalonia. The L'Amoureux Orchestra is led by Antoni Ros Marba.

legendary soprano Victoria de los Angeles, performing alongside the Lamoureux Orchestra, conducted by Antoni Rosmarba, in music of Catalan composer Federico Mompó, and that was sung in Catalan as well. It was called Combat del Somni, or Dream Fight, based on poems of Josep Janes. This is Classical WFMT Chicago, and right now we have music by a composer known primarily as a conductor. Among other things, he actually brought the Rite of Spring to English audiences for the first time, but he also wrote this. It's called Five Impressions of a Holiday. They are In the Hills, By the Rivers, The Water Wheel, The Village Church, and At the Fair. The Huntingdon Trio performs.

0: Music written by English composer and conductor Eugene Goossens. We heard the Huntingdon Trio performing Five Impressions of a Holiday. 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
0: Right now we have a ballet by Chopin, sort of. He wrote all of the piano music individually, and the composer Alexander Glazunov put them all together, orchestrated them for a ballet with no story. Very experimental early 20th century work. However, it has been now re-orchestrated by Leroy Anderson and some others. Here's a performance by Arthur Fiedler conducting the Boston Pops.

0: Music by Chopin, which was arranged into a ballet score by Alexander Glazunov and then reorchestrated by Leroy Anderson. That was Les Sylphides, performed by the Boston Pops Orchestra under the baton of Arthur Fiedler. 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
1: I'm Elliot Forrest, and it is my pleasure to welcome you to the next broadcast of the radio series from the Chamber Music Society of Lincoln Center, David Finkel and Wuhan Artistic Directors. Now in its 56th season, the Chamber Music Society is one of the world's leading chamber music presenters. From its home in New York's Alice Tully Hall, on tour and on recordings, the Chamber Music Society delivers dazzling performances by virtuosic musicians to countless devoted listeners.
2: This broadcast begins with Olivier Messiaen's transcendent two-piano tour de force, Vision de la Mène, followed by a little treat, a song without words by Mendelssohn. Here's co-artistic director David Finkel with more.
3: During the 1940s, in Nazi-occupied France, a concert series on the outskirts of Paris was organized by a group of composers who resisted the aggressive artistic censorship of the time. Olivier Messiaen's ambitious work for two pianos, Vision de la Mène, seven ecstatic meditations on Bible verses from Genesis to Revelation, was composed for that concert series. He performed it himself along with his student, the young pianist Yvonne Loriot. She played the virtuosic and rhythmically complex first piano part, while the second, Messiaen's part, was a bit less difficult but no less important, as he gave himself the main melodies in a number of striking cadenzas. At the premiere, critics were astonished that Messiaen's music was able to sustain the audience's interest and involvement for over 45 minutes, a testament to the depth of feeling and sincere religious belief that this composer poured into his music. It is very reassuring to think that Messiaen was able to produce such a hopeful work, filled with gratitude, during those dire times. As an encore, we end today's program with a simple Song Without Words in E Major by Felix Mendelssohn, played by Anne-Marie McDermott.
2: Thank you, David. Messiaen's Vision de la Mène has been described

0: We heard pianists Michael Brown and Orion Weiss in a performance of Vision de la Mer by Olivier Messiaen from the Chamber Music Society of Lincoln Center on the WFMT Radio Network.
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0: I'm Elliot Forrest, and now here is pianist Anne-Marie McDermott to tell us about the final work on today's program.
2: The Mendelssohn Song Without Words, Opus 19, Number 1, is in E major and really encompasses so much intimacy, lyricism, and soulfulness. There is no text to this song without words. The meaning is expressed through the musical character and through the texture. E major is such a wonderfully open, friendly key signature, and then you have this gorgeous melody that kind of floats above the accompaniment.

We just heard pianist Anne-Marie McDermott with the song Without Words in E Major Opus 19B No. 1 by Felix Mendelssohn and a performance from the Chamber Music Society of Lincoln Center. That concludes our program for today. Join us for our next Chamber Music Society broadcast for Russian Requiems, a program that features a touching number of Rachmaninoff's All Night Vigil and Tchaikovsky's towering elegiac piano trio in A minor. Here's a preview.

0: Just a sample of the music you'll hear on next week's broadcast. I'm Elliot Forrest. Thanks so much for listening. 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
2: As one of the very few composers in a position to program an entire festival, I've always felt a great responsibility of perpetuating our species. There are really only two possibilities for this Western classical music, and that is either it becomes a museum or it continues to be alive.
3: That's Mark Nykrug, the pianist, composer, and longtime artistic director of the Santa Fe Chamber Music Festival. And I'm Kerry Frumkin. From the onset of Mark's tenure, one of the ways this festival has perpetuated the living art form of classical chamber music is by commissioning new works. Such is the case with the String Quartet No. 4 by the British composer Julian Anderson. We'll soon hear its U.S. premiere in a performance by the spectacular Escher String Quartet. Also this hour, violinist Yura Lee and pianist Giovan Sattel explore the Romanian character of a piece written in 1926 by one of the great violin virtuosos and composers. George Enescu's Sonata in A Minor may feel like it has folkloric roots, yet the entire exotic sound world springs from his verdant imagination. And we begin with a charming salon piece, a serenade for two cellos and piano that dates from around 1890 and comes from one of the original cello virtuosi, an Italian composer who helped elevate the instrument from the bass line of a continuo section to a starring role, Alfredo Piatti. Cellists Mark Kasower and Nicholas Kanalakis are accompanied by pianist Juho Pohjonen, in this performance from the Santa Fe Chamber Music Festival.

The Serenade for Two Cellos and Piano by the Paganini of the cello, Alfredo Piatti. We heard two splendid cellists, Mark Kosower and Nicholas Kanellakis, with Juho Pohjonen at the piano. From that late 19th century gem, we come to a Santa Fe Chamber Music Festival co-commission, the String Quartet No. 4 by the British composer Julian Anderson. Julian Anderson wrote the quartet in 2024. The inspiration, he says, emerged

0: from his memories of the early 1980s, when he became aware of the struggles of the Polish people against the communist dictatorship then in power, and by hearing Polish folk music over his shortwave radio.
1: The second movement's very fast. It reminds me in many ways of Shostakovich or Bartok. There's sort of an anger and a rage in that second movement that I'm sure is indicative to feelings that he felt at the time.
0: Brooks Beltz is the cellist of the Escher String Quartet.
1: I think Mark Necker described it best. He said that it's all very new, yet very familiar. And I think that's exactly the right way to put it with Julian Anderson's music. The sounds, the harmonies, the sort of jagged rhythms, the intensity at times is very fresh, and it sounds completely unique to his own language. So I think just sort of a marriage of those worlds is what kind of gives the piece, for me, an instant likability. The third movement in particular, I think, is quite powerful, and it ends with a grand procession. It's not perhaps a, you know, George Frederick Handel-like procession, but it is a procession nonetheless. Reminds me a lot of the second quartet of Charles Ives, sort of this coming together and sort of summiting this mountain, which I think, metaphorically speaking, sort of rising up to something greater. I hear that very clearly in the third movement.
0: Let's listen now as cellist Brooks Beltz and his colleagues from the Escher Quartet perform the String Quartet No. 4 by Julian Anderson.

0: The String Quartet No. 4 by Julian Anderson, as performed by the Escher Quartet. I'm Kerry Frumkin. 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
0: Our Santa Fe Chamber Music Festival broadcast continues with a major composition from one of the great violinists of all time, George Enescu. His Opus 25 Sonata for Violin and Piano dates from 1926, and in it, Enescu blends the ambience of folk music from his native Romania with a classical violin sonata. The result is a virtuoso work for both players, and a very exotic and original piece of music. Pianist Gilles Van Sattel.
2: So he wants it to sound like we're improvising a little bit, you know, that we're kind of free and playing with these modes and these sounds of Romanian folk music. But he wrote down everything he wanted us to do in extreme discipline and detail, down to like which string the violinist has to use and my pedaling, because he was also a great pianist, not just a great violinist, you know, so his knowledge allows him to write with an incredible degree of demanding specificity. And so what we have is a piece that has almost like a Debussy-like attention to sound with this kind of folk music idiom. And yeah, I don't think it's possible to write a piece like this without, you know, being able to play both instruments the way that he was able to do. It's an amazing piece.
0: That's pianist Gilles Van Sattel on George Enescu's Sonata in A Minor for Violin and Piano, Opus 25, Dans le Caractère Populaire Romain. Music he'll perform in collaboration with violinist Yura Lee from the Santa Fe Chamber Music Festival.

0: Music by George Enescu. Here is Sonata in A minor for violin and piano, Opus 25. And as violinist Yura Lee and pianist Giovan Sattel take their bows, we come to the end of this musical hour from the Santa Fe Chamber Music Festival. Before the Enescu, the Escher Quartet delivered the U.S. premiere of Julian Anderson's Fourth String Quartet, a Santa Fe Chamber Music Festival co-commission. We began with a Piatti Serenade for two cellos and piano, as performed by Mark Kosower and Nicholas Kanalakis, with pianist Juho Pohjonen. These pieces were recorded in Santa Fe, New Mexico, during the Santa Fe Chamber Music Festival's 2025 summer season. 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I'm Carrie Frumkin. I thank you very much for your company. And I look forward to seeing all of you here soon in Santa Fe. Until then, thanks for listening. 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
1: 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Until you and I meet again, good night and good morning.

two of history's greatest pianists represented here, both of these works performed by pianist Yundi Lee. One will be Franz Liszt. We'll get to that in a bit. Right now, though, Yundi Lee performs this very first nocturne, the Nocturne Opus 9, No. 1 of Chopin.

First of two pieces we'll be hearing, played by Yundi Lee. There he played the Nocturne Opus 9, number 1, the very first nocturne by Chopin. Thank you for your company. Thank you for tuning in. Very much appreciated. I'm Peter van de Graaff, and one of the symphonies by the 19th century Danish composer Niels Gade will be heard, Symphony number 7. But first, this by Franz Liszt. It's one of the best loved of all piano concertos. Yundi Lee solos here with the Philharmonia, conducted by Andrew Davis. Piano Concerto number 1 by Liszt.

Yundi Lee, the pianist, with the Philharmonia Andrew Davis, the conductor. That was the Piano Concerto No. 1 by Franz Liszt. Can you imagine being at the premiere of that work in Weimar, Germany? Liszt was at the piano. Who was at the podium? Hector Berlioz. Remarkable. Here is an encore, is Yundi Lee to perform the Black Key Etude by Chopin.

We heard there one of the Etudes Opus 10 by Chopin, which are much more than just studies, as the word means literally in French. They're just masterpieces in miniature. That is called the Black Key Etude. Yes, played on the Black Key, as the name implies. Yundi Lee was the pianist. Now to music from 1864 by the Danish composer and an enormously influential composer in Northern Europe in the 19th century, Niels Gade, last name spelled G-A-D-E. He was a disciple of Felix Mendelssohn. There's a lot of Mendelssohn influence in his works, including the symphonies. Here is the 7th Symphony of Gade with the Copenhagen Collegium Musicum led by Michael Schoenbrandt.

Michael Schoenvandt and the Copenhagen Collegium Musicum with the Symphony No. 7 by Danish composer Niels Gade. From that same time period and same general area, although this is a Norwegian pianist composer, we have this by Agata Bakker Grøndahl. And she titled this piece simply her album Leaf. Pianist is Natalia Strelchenko.

music by a pianist composer from Norway from the late 19th century, Agata Bakker Grøndahl, her name. From her piano pieces, Opus 59, The Album Leaf, played by Natalia Strelchenko. 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Stay tuned for more music. Here is the piece for which the Czech composer Emil von Reznicek is known. It's the overture to his opera Donna Diana. Hermann Scherchen leads the Vienna State Opera Orchestra.

That piece really became famous when it was used in old-time radio as the theme song for Sergeant Preston of the Yukon. The Donna Diana Overture by Emil von Reznicek. Hermann Scherchen led the Vienna State Opera Orchestra. I'm Peter Van de Graaff, and the main work will be Samuel Barber's Piano Concerto. Stay tuned for that. Here's the Overture 2, an operetta by a 19th-century Viennese composer named Franz von Suppé. It's a little-known operetta, Donna Juanita. Here's Alfred Walter leading the Slovak State Philharmonic.

That was the overture to a now very forgotten operetta by Franz von Suppé called Donna Juanita, Alfred Walter and the Slovak State Philharmonic. Here is a slumber song of the Madonna, and it's by the American composer Samuel Barber, to whose music we now turn. Sheku and Isata Kanamason perform together.

Isata Kanamason Piano, Sheku Kanamason Cello, and A Slumber Song of the Madonna by Barber. Samuel Barber wrote this music in 1962, and it was commissioned actually by a publishing company, the G. Schirmer Company, to celebrate an anniversary. Elizabeth Joy Rowe is the pianist. London Symphony, Emil Tabakov is the conductor. This is The Piano Concerto by Samuel Barber.

The performers were Elizabeth Joy Rowe, piano, the London Symphony, Emil Tabakov, the conductor, and we heard the Piano Concerto by Samuel Barber from 1962. John Browning was the pianist in the first performance of that work. We have time for a little more American music. This is by Amy Marcy Cheney Beach. It's the third of her four sketches, Opus 15, and the title is Dreaming, Allen Feinberg Piano.

title certainly works for that composition. It's called Dreaming, and it's by one of the great pianists of the early 20th century, Amy Marcy Cheney Beach, one of her four sketches, Opus 15. Recording there by pianist Alan Feinberg. This is called Slumber Song, another American, Edward McDowell.

Stephen Tharp and James Barbagallo with The Slumber Song by Edward McDowell. Stay tuned for more music ahead on WFMT Chicago 98.7 FM. 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Peter Vandegraaff speaking. The featured instrument is the harp. We'll hear a work for harp and viola. We have an arrangement of one of the Four Seasons concertos of Antonio Vivaldi, transcribed for harp and orchestra. Here is a piece for solo harp by the French composer Jacques Ibert, a very early work of his. If you ever hear the title Reflets dans l'eau, Reflections in the Water, you think probably of the piano piece by Claude Debussy, appropriately so. That's a very famous piano piece, but this also has that same title, Reflections in the Water by Jacques Ibert.

Alicia Nelson Viola, Douglas Roth Harp, bringing us that duo by the American composer Quincy Porter. The harp now takes center stage, joined by an orchestra in this music originally composed for violin and orchestra. Very famous work of Antonio Vivaldi, this is the Autumn Concerto from the Four Seasons. Yolanda Condonassis performs this harp transcription of the solo part, joined by the Flanders Orchestra conducted by Rudolf Vertin.

Harpist Yolanda Condonassis performing what was originally a violin part. With the Flanders Orchestra, conducted by Rudolf Vertin, that is the Autumn Concerto, the third of the Four Seasons by Vivaldi. And this is called Feelings in Autumn, Herbstgefühl, by Hans Pfitzner.

Iris Vermilion with Axel Bauni at the piano. Feelings of Autumn, Herbstgefühl. It's a song by Hans Pfitzner. Well, we have seasons on our mind, times of the year. Here is a piece by Gregor Joseph Werner, the man who preceded Haydn as the court musician for the Esterházy family. This is called the Curious Musical Instrument Calendar. It's with the Rheinbach Collegium that we hear it.

the Rheinbach Collegium, performing that music by Gregor Josef Werner. It's called The Curious Musical Instrument Calendar. This is somewhat related. It's from The Year by Fanny Mendelssohn.

The postlude from The Year, 12 pieces describing the months of the year by Fanny Mendelssohn. 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Stay tuned for more music. Stay tuned for several sonatas by Mozart, but first this by a Mozart contemporary, Domenico Cimarosa, and the overture to his little-known opera, The Merchant of Malmantile.

Patrick Galois conducted the Finland Sinfonia, and that's the overture to an opera by Domenico Cimarosa, a Mozart contemporary, The Merchant of Malmantile. We have some Mozart sonatas to hear. We're going to hear them in

some very early music by Mozart. About 8 years old is all when he wrote that. It was a flute sonata, Kirchhoff 29. While Mozart was living in Salzburg, he wrote a series of what are known as church sonatas, as we continue here with Mozart sonatas, and they were for use in liturgical settings, featuring often an organ with orchestral accompaniment. This is the church sonata number 7 in F, Kirchhoff 224, Janos Sebastian organ, the Ferenc Erkel Chamber Orchestra.

One of a large number of pieces by Mozart, which he called church sonatas, used in a church setting, and featuring the organ, although maybe not as prominently in that piece we just heard as in others of these church sonatas, János Sebestyén played organ, Ferenc Erkel Chamber Orchestra, and that sonata in F, Kirchhell 224. We're hearing Mozart sonatas, and we next have one, quite a slight one, for violin and piano. It's in G major, Kirchhell 301, just in two movements here. Nathan Milstein is the violinist, and the pianist is Leon Pommers.

Rather slight sonata by Mozart, his sonata in G, Kirchhoff 301, just in two movements. Nathan Milstein, violin, Leon Pomers, piano. I'm going to turn to some concerti grossi from two different eras in a moment or two. We'll spend those couple of moments with this excerpt from a sonata by Mozart. We've already heard sonatas for flute, organ and orchestra, violin and piano. This is just from a piano sonata. Kirchhoff 547, so quite a late work of Mozart. And it is just a single movement played by Aldo Ciccolini.

Brief excerpt from a sonata in F by Mozart, played by Aldo Ciccolini. We're now going to hear a couple of concerti grossi. Not a gross concerto, but a great concerto. And this differs from a typical concerto, which has a single solo instrument, maybe two with orchestra, in that in the concerto grosso, which is a form which flourished in the Baroque era, you have multiple soloists, sometimes playing alone, sometimes with the body of the orchestra, as one of the members of the orchestra. This concerto grosso number one is by the British composer, William Alwyn. We'll hear a Baroque concerto grosso in a bit. This, however, from 1943, with City of London Sinfonia, directed by Richard Hickox.

Richard Hickox directed the City of London Sinfonia in music for chamber orchestra from 1943 by a British composer named William Alwyn. His dates are 1905 to 1985. He wrote three pieces inspired by a Baroque form called the Concerto Grosso. That was the Concerto Grosso number one. Let's get an idea of what an original Concerto Grosso from the Baroque sounds like. George Frederick Handel wrote two sets of Concerti Grossi, the Opus 6 being the larger of the two. And we're going to hear now this Concerto in A minor, Opus 6, number 4. And again, a Concerto Grosso is a work which has solo instruments which sometimes play alone, as in a typical concerto, but also play with the body of the orchestra. And this is a performance by the Guildhall String Ensemble, conducted by Paul Nicholson.

Some music of George Frideric Handel, one of the many Concerti Grossi he composed. That was the Opus 6, number 4 in A minor, performed by the Guildhall String Ensemble. And Paul Nicholson was the conductor. This is from another Concerto Grosso from the Baroque era. It's appeared in 1701, so this is by a pre-Handelian composer named Georg Muffat. We'll hear a minuet from his fifth Concerto Grosso.

The Holland Baroque Society played that music by an early German Baroque composer, Georg Muffat, from a Concerto Grosso, a minuet movement. Stay tuned for more music ahead on WFMT Chicago 98.7 FM. 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Peter Van de Graaff here with you. So good to spend some time with you and share some music. We have this waltz by Tchaikovsky. It comes from his second orchestral suite, Sir Neville Mariner, Stuttgart Radio Symphony.

The Waltz Movement, which comes from the second orchestral suite, the Characteristic Suite by Tchaikovsky, Sir Neville Mariner and the Stuttgart Radio Symphony. I'm Peter Van de Graaff. We have some music here based on a theme of Tchaikovsky, a children's song, actually, called Christ in His Garden by Anton Arensky, who was a pupil of Rimsky-Korsakov. This Variations on a Theme of Tchaikovsky by Arensky is played by the St. Petersburg Camerata, a string orchestra, and Saulius Sondekis is the conductor.

Conductor of that music was Saulius Sondekis, leading the St. Petersburg Camerata in Variations on a Theme by Tchaikovsky by another Russian composer, Anton Arensky. It's based on one of the children's songs of Tchaikovsky called Christ in His Garden. What we're going to do right now is hear the original of that. Well, not really the original because that was for voice and piano, but a version made by Tchaikovsky for orchestra. So same tune again. This time the English Chamber Orchestra performs and, interestingly, Benjamin Britten is the conductor.

originally for voice and piano by Tchaikovsky. That's the children's song Christ in His Garden in the composer's own orchestrated version. Peter Pears sang that, English Chamber Orchestra, conducted by Benjamin Britten. Let's continue here with Benjamin Britten and listen to a folk song arranged by him, sung by Ian Partridge, tenor. Yuka Savioki plays guitar. This is called Master Kilby.

That was Benjamin Britten's arrangement of a folk song, Master Kilby, and that was sung by Ian Partridge. Tenor Jukka Saviokki played the guitar. This is by Benjamin Britten, but it's based on a tune by Henry Purcell. It's called The Young Person's Guide to the Orchestra. It's based on a little tune which Purcell wrote for some incidental music to a play called Abdelazar or The Moor's Revenge, the rondo from that. And in this piece, Britten shows off the whole orchestra, different parts in this theme and variations, really. Cincinnati Symphony plays this, and Paavo Järvi is the conductor.

Paavo Järvi and the Cincinnati Symphony Orchestra with music by Benjamin Britten, but based on the theme of Purcell, The Young Person's Guide to the Orchestra. Did you know that at another occasion, Britten also did some Purcell arranging? And here is that. It's a shakan. Purcell called it a shakany. That's a British word for a shakan, which is a variations form. Again, this is St. Paul Chamber Orchestra. Pinchas Zukerman, the conductor now.

The Shakani, or Shakun, by Henry Purcell, arranged by Benjamin Britten and played by the St. Paul Chamber Orchestra, conducted by Pinchas Zukerman. A Shakun, primarily a Baroque variations form. You have a continually repeating bass pattern over which variations are played. This is one from 1932 by a Swedish composer named Gunnar de Frimeri. He's born in 1908, and the pianist is Arne Torrier.

And there's an example of a 20th century Chaconne, generally a Baroque form, variations form. Chaconne of 1932 by Gunnar de Frimery, a Swedish composer, and Arne Torrier was the pianist. Gunnar de Frimery wrote this in just the following year. It's from his pastoral suite.

that also by Gunnar de Frimery. That was the CBC Vancouver Orchestra Mario Bernardi, conducted. Kathleen Rudolph played the flute solo of the finale from de Frimery's Pastoral Suite. 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Stay tuned for more music. Vincent Persichetti is our composer. Here's his Pastorale, played by the Philadelphia Wind Quintet.

Music composed in 1943 by the American composer Vincent Persichetti. It's called The Pastoral for Winds, and it was played by the Philadelphia Woodwind Quintet. For just a little while, we are hearing music by Vincent Persichetti, born in 1915 in Philadelphia. Later on, we'll be listening to Robert Schumann's First Symphony, the Spring Symphony, with Leonard Bernstein conducting. This is a piece for strings by Persichetti, which he composed in 1965 for the Youth Symphony of Kansas City, and it's called Introit. Here are members of the Israel Philharmonic, conducted by David Amos.

A miniature for strings by Vincent Persichetti from 1965 called Introit, Israel Philharmonic Strings, led by David Amos. Another piece by Vincent Persichetti here. It's interesting how he describes how this piece came about. He started writing in 1951 an orchestral sketch with brass and woodwinds alternating, and then he finally realized that the strings are simply not going to enter, so he just went ahead and wrote a divertimento for band, which we hear now, played by the North Texas Wind Symphony, conducted by Eugene Mediaro Corporone.

Eugene Migliaro Corporone led the North Texas Wind Symphony through that performance of the Divertimento from 1951 by the American Vincent Persichetti. This is from another wind divertimento, one by Mozart.

an augmented Danzi wind quintet playing on period instruments, the final movement of Mozart's 14th wind divertimento in B-flat K-270. Very pleased now to bring you some music by Robert Schumann. This is the first of his four symphonies. It's known as the Spring Symphony. Originally, each of the movements had a subtitle attached to it, which had something to do with spring. But then he withdrew those subtitles and simply gave the overriding subtitle to the whole work. Here's the Vienna Philharmonic, directed by Leonard Bernstein.

recorded in 1984 by the Vienna Philharmonic, conducted by Leonard Bernstein. We heard some music by Robert Schumann, his Symphony No. 1, the first of his four symphonies, the first numbered anyway. Symphony No. 4 was actually written first, but then revised later, so it has a later number. 1841 music, the Spring Symphony by Schumann. Here's something that is often associated with spring. It is by Edvard Grieg, The Butterfly, one of his lyric pieces, Opus 43. It's played by Robert Courtgaard.

0: Excerpting there from the Lyric Pieces, Opus 43 by Edvard Grieg, we heard the third of the set, called The Butterfly. Pianist was Robert Courtgard.
1: That brings us to the end of this edition of WFMT Through the Night. Here's Jan Weller with the WFMT Morning Program.
2: 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The United States has launched airstrikes on Iranian military sites after blaming Iran for the crash of an American Apache attack helicopter, prompting new Iranian attacks across the region and raising fears of a broader conflict. Iran targeted sites in Bahrain, Kuwait, and Jordan, where authorities report intercepting missiles aimed at a base hosting U.S. forces. The U.S. says that its strikes hit Iranian air defense and surveillance facilities in what they called a proportional response to attacks on American forces and shipping. The escalation further strains a fragile ceasefire and complicates negotiations to permanently end the war. Republican Steve Hilton has advanced to the general election for California governor, where he will now face Democrat Javier Becerra, former state attorney general and Biden administration health secretary. If elected, Hilton would be the first Republican to win statewide office in California since 2006. Rand Plattner has won the main Democratic primary for U.S. Senate and will now face incumbent Republican Senator Susan Collins in the fall election. Plattner has little political experience and has faced a series of controversies, but he has drawn hundreds of people to his rallies, and Democrats still see Maine as a leading opportunity to flip a Republican Senate seat. House Republicans have passed a nearly $70 billion bill to fund immigration enforcement agencies for the rest of President Trump's term in office. The bill now goes to the president for his signature. And a new report alleges that mismanagement at a massive immigration facility in Texas produced unsafe conditions that contributed to the deaths of three detainees. The U.S. Government Accountability Office also found that key evidence in one of those deaths is missing or possibly destroyed. A large burning cross was discovered yesterday in Chicago's Grant Park, and police say they are investigating how it ended up there and the motive behind it. Video taken by a driver shows the wooden cross engulfed in flames as it leans against a tree. In baseball, the White Sox beat the Braves 6-5 after 10 innings, but the Cubs lost again to the Colorado Rockies 7-3. And in the WNBA, the Chicago Sky lost as well. The Atlanta Dream defeated them 82-75. 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
2: We're in a transitional period in terms of the weather. Showers and thunderstorms are likely this afternoon, with highs in the upper 80s, very hot and humid today, but temperatures falling into the lower 80s during the afternoon. Showers and thunderstorms are likely tonight as well, mainly this evening, with lows in the lower 70s. And there's still a slight chance of showers and thunderstorms early tomorrow afternoon, with then a likelihood of showers and thunderstorms later in the day and the evening tomorrow, with highs in the upper 80s once again. But Friday, quite a change. Sunny and breezy with highs only in the upper 70s. 72 and partly sunny right now at O'Hare Airport, 73 degrees at the lakefront. 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It's 4 minutes after 6 on this Wednesday morning, the 10th of June. I'm Jan Weller with you until 10 here on Classical WFMT. And we start the morning with Two English Idols by George Butterworth, played by the English String Orchestra, conducted by William Boughton.

To English Idols by George Butterworth, an English composer who died quite young while serving in World War I. The performers here are identified as the English String Orchestra, but as I'm sure you could tell, there were some other instruments involved here. So, go figure. William Boughton was the conductor of music of George Butterworth. Programming on classical WFMT originates from the Rene Crown Public Media Center. Music lovers, this summer, Ravinia brings incredible live performances across many genres. Hugh Jackman takes the stage this summer.

alongside Gregory Alan Isakov and the Chicago Philharmonic for a unique concert experience under the stars. Later in the season, Brian McKnight and Gladys Knight add another unforgettable evening at Ravinia. Tickets are on sale now only at Ravinia's website, ravinia.org. The young Spanish violinist Maria Dueñas will be making her Ravinia debut with the CSO and her CSO debut as well. That concert will be taking place on Sunday, July 19th at 5 in the afternoon with Marin Alsop on the podium. Here is Maria Dueñas, joined by pianist Itamar Golan, in Music of Sarasate, the Caprice Basque.

Violinist Maria Dueñas with pianist Dietmar Golan performing the Caprice Basque by Pablo de Sarasate. And Maria Dueñas is going to be performing Beethoven's Violin Concerto in an all-Beethoven program at Ravinia, Sunday, July 19th at 5 p.m. She'll be joined by the Chicago Symphony Orchestra, conducted by Marin Alsop, the chief conductor at Ravinia. That program will also include Beethoven's Pastoral Symphony. This is Classical WFMT. It's 22 minutes after 6 o'clock. And as you may know, Maurice Ravel was of Basque heritage, and here's some music reflecting that part of his background. Alborada del Gracioso, Morning Song of the Jester, from his piano suite Mirar, but we'll hear the orchestra version. Leonard Slatkin conducting the Lyon National Orchestra.

Alborada del Gracioso, Morning Song of the Jester. Music of Maurice Ravel, performed by the Lyon National Orchestra, conducted by Leonard Slatkin. Mr. Slatkin is going to be in town this summer to conduct at Grand Park. As part of the Grand Park Music Festival, he'll be here on July 10th and 11th conducting Tchaikovsky's Fifth Symphony. He's the former principal conductor at Grant Park. 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It's 31 minutes after 6. And let's hope the weather cooperates for tonight's opening concert at Grant Park, because there is some rain in the forecast. We are expecting showers and thunderstorms this afternoon and this evening, with highs today in the upper 80s, but temperatures falling into the lower 80s in the afternoon and lows in the lower 70s tonight. Tomorrow, a growing chance of showers in the afternoon. By late in the day, a likelihood of wet weather with highs in the upper 80s again, but then quite a break in the temperatures for Friday. Sunny and breezy, we hope, with highs in the upper 70s. It's currently 73 at O'Hare Airport and the lakefront, with partly sunny skies throughout the Chicago area. I'm Jan Weller with you on this Wednesday morning. It's the 10th of June. And music evoking London next. This is something called The City by Haydn Wood.

One of the London cameos of Haydn Wood, that one's the first movement called The City. It's actually referred to as a miniature overture. The Slovak Radio Symphony Orchestra was conducted by Adrian Lieper. 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The Grant Park Music Festival is back. Starting tonight in Millennium Park, Giancarlo Guerrero leads the Grant Park Orchestra in Leonard Bernstein's Symphonic Dances from West Side Story, along with Samuel Barber's First Symphony. And then on the weekend, Maestro Guerrero conducts the Brahms Symphony No. 4. 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Here is more music evoking London, this time conducted by Carlos Kalmar, the longtime principal conductor at Grant Park until just a couple of years ago. Here he is leading the Oregon Symphony in the Cocaine Overture by Sir Edward Elgar, subtitled In London Town.

0: The Cocaine Overture in London Town by Sir Edward Elgar. Carlos Kalmar conducted the Oregon Symphony. And he's going to be back in Chicago this summer to conduct the Grand Park Orchestra in some concerts during the Grand Park Music Festival, which gets underway tonight. 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
0: We end the hour with just a little more London-related music. It's some pieces by Mozart that he wrote when he was only about 8 or 9 years old. They come from something called the London Sketchbook, a series of 43 little pieces. Three of them have been put together into a divertimento by Eric Smith, and it's performed here by the Academy of St. Martin in the Fields.

That's a music that Mozart wrote when he was 8 or 9 years old, put together into a little divertimento by Eric Smith, three of 43 pieces comprising Mozart's London Sketchbook of 1764. 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The United States has launched airstrikes against Iran after blaming it for the crash of an American attack helicopter. Iran fired back at several countries in the region. Hours later, President Trump warned that Iran was taking too long to negotiate a deal, and that, in his words, now they will have to pay the price. The exchange of fire was another escalation, threatening to derail efforts to end the war. Republican Steve Hilton has advanced to the general election for California governor, where he will face Democrat Javier Becerra, a former state attorney general and health secretary under President Biden. If elected, Hilton would be the first Republican to win statewide office since 2006. And Graham Plattner has won the main Democratic primary for U.S. Senate, and will now face incumbent Republican Senator Susan Collins in the general election this fall. Plattner has little political experience and has faced a series of controversies, but he has drawn hundreds of people to his rallies, and Democrats still see Maine as a top opportunity to flip a Republican seat. House Republicans have passed a nearly $70 billion bill to fund immigration enforcement agencies for the rest of President Trump's term. The bill now goes to the president for his signature. Meanwhile, a new report alleges that mismanagement at a massive immigration facility in Texas produced unsafe conditions that contributed to the deaths of three detainees. The U.S. Government Accountability Office also found that key evidence in one of those deaths is missing or possibly destroyed. A large burning cross was discovered yesterday in Grant Park in downtown Chicago, and police say they are investigating how it ended up there and the motive behind it. Video taken by a driver shows the wooden cross engulfed in flames while it leans against a tree. In baseball yesterday, the White Sox won. They beat the Atlanta Braves 6-5 in that interleague game, 10 innings. And the Cubs lost to the Colorado Rockies 7-3. The Chicago Sky also lost in the WNBA. The Atlanta Dream defeated them 82-75. We are facing the possibility of some showers and thunderstorms today. They are likely this afternoon and this evening. Unfortunately, it may disrupt tonight's Grant Park Music Festival opening. Let's keep our fingers crossed. Highs are expected to reach the upper 80s both today and tomorrow, so we've got a couple of hot, muggy days ahead of us, although temperatures are expected to fall into the lower 80s this afternoon, so we'll have a little bit of relief. And then on Friday, quite a change in store for us with sunny and breezy conditions and highs in the upper 70s. Before we get there, though, still a good chance of some showers tomorrow as well, especially late in the day and the evening. 74 degrees right now, both at O'Hare Airport and at the lakefront, with partly sunny skies at both locations. This program is presented in part through the generosity of the Crane Mailing Foundation, which is a proud sponsor of Classical WFMT and is dedicated to supporting medical research, education, and the arts. It's 7:03 on this Wednesday morning, the 10th of June. I'm Jan Weller with you on Classical WFMT. And here's some more Mozart. This is a flute quartet, the fourth one he wrote, played by Susan Milan and the Chilingirian Quartet.

flutist Susan Milan and the Chilingirian String Quartet, members thereof, performing Mozart's Flute Quartet No. 4 in A Major, Kürzel 298. This is Classical WFMT. It's 15 minutes after 7 o'clock. Now open at the Griffin Museum of Science and Industry, Anne Frank, the exhibition, invites you to step inside Anne's world, explore a detailed recreation of the hidden annex, and engage with over 100 original artifacts. 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

Music of 18th century Italy, as interpreted by a 20th century Italian composer. The early composer was Baldassare Galuppi, who was a Venetian composer born on the island of Burano, and that was the finale of La Buranella, a suite of pieces based on Galuppi harpsichord sonatas by the latter-day Italian composer Niccolò Castiglioni. And Gian Andrea Nozeda conducted the Danish National Symphony Orchestra in the finale of La Buranella here on Classical WFMT. 20 minutes after 7 o'clock. Music lovers, this summer, Ravinia brings incredible live performances across many genres. Hugh Jackman takes the stage this summer, alongside Gregory Alan Isakov and the Chicago Philharmonic, for a unique concert experience under the stars. And later in the season, Brian McKnight and Gladys Knight add another unforgettable evening at Ravinia. Tickets are on sale now only at Ravinia's website, ravinia.org. On Saturday, August 1st, Emmanuel Ax is going to be joining the Chicago Symphony under Marin Alsop to perform John Williams' new piano concerto. And that program will also include the symphonic dances by Rachmaninoff. Here is Emmanuel Ax in a chamber music setting. The group features some illustrious musicians, violinist Isaac Stern, violist Jamie Laredo, and cellist Yo-Yo Ma, along with Emmanuel Ax performing the finale of the Brahms Piano Quartet No. 1, the Rondo alla Zingarese.

0: The Rondo alla Zingarese, that concludes the first piano quartet of Brahms. And it was played by pianist Emmanuel Ax with some illustrious company, violinist Isaac Stern, violist Jamie Laredo, and cellist Yo-Yo Ma. Emmanuel Ax is going to be appearing at the Ravinia Festival this summer on Saturday, August 1st with the Chicago Symphony Orchestra. It's 7:30 and you're listening to Classical WFMT. Carl's Almanac is coming up in a moment after a look at the weather. Showers and thunderstorms are likely this afternoon. At the moment, it's partly sunny, but we are looking at some wet weather later in the day, with highs in the upper 80s, but temperatures falling into the lower 80s in the afternoon. And showers and thunderstorms are likely tonight, mainly this evening. Hopefully that will not disrupt tonight's opening of the Grant Park Music Festival. We're looking at lows in the lower 70s tonight. Tomorrow, a slight chance of showers and thunderstorms early in the afternoon, and a growing chance of showers and thunderstorms late in the day and the evening tomorrow, with highs once again in the upper 80s. But on Friday, looks like it'll be sunny and breezy, with highs only in the upper 70s. 75 degrees at the moment at O'Hare, 76 at the lakefront, and partly sunny across the Chicago area. 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The festival's sixth season runs now through July 5th. 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
1: Good morning and welcome to another edition of Carl's Almanac here on WFMT. Wednesday morning, June the 10th, birthdays today. Composer Friedrich Loewe was born in Berlin in 1901. He came to America, became a citizen, changed his name to Frederick Lowe, and teamed up with Alan J. Lerner to write My Fair Lady, Camelot, and more. Also, harpsichordist Ralph Kirkpatrick. He was born in 1911 in Leominster, Massachusetts. We also have some anniversaries. Wagner's opera Tristan und Isolde had its premiere in Munich in 1865. The Chicago Tribune newspaper published its first edition on this date in 1847. And I remember this date for this reason. I succeeded Jim Unrath as host of the WFMT morning program on this date, June 10th, 1996, 30 years ago, and held forth most mornings for the next 22 years. This is a recording I played to begin that very first day at WFMT. This is the finale of J.S. Bach's Brandenburg Concerto No. 1, played here by the Chamber Orchestra of Europe.

the finale of the first Brandenburg Concerto of Bach, performed by the Chamber Orchestra of Europe on Classical WFMT. Music chosen by Carl for his almanac this morning to mark the 30th anniversary of his first day hosting the WFMT morning program 30 years ago, and he went on to host it for another 20 years or so. And that was Carl's Almanac, sponsored in part by Opera Festival of Chicago. Celebrate Italian opera this summer as Opera Festival of Chicago returns for its sixth season, now through July 5th. Join them this Saturday night at 7:30 for Veri Verismo at DePaul University's Jarvis Opera Hall, a captivating performance celebrating the richness and beauty of Italian opera. This evening includes a VIP reception and headlining artists from this season's festival. Don't miss this celebration of music, community, and culture this Saturday. For tickets and more on the upcoming season, visit operafestivalchicago.org. It's 18 minutes now before 8 o'clock on this Wednesday morning. I'm Jan Weller with you until 10 here on Classical WFMT. And we have a neoclassical work next by the Russian composer Alfred Schnittke, his Suite in the Old Style, which is heard in a lot of different arrangements. I am fond of this one for strings. The Moscow Virtuosi performs it, directed by Vladimir Spivakov. I think it's just strings. We'll find out in a moment, won't we? The Suite in the Old Style by Schnittke.

0: and it just sort of fades away. The Suite in the Old Style by Alfred Schnittke. Vladimir Spivakov conducted the Moscow Virtuosi, which, obviously, was more than just a string orchestra. We heard various instruments within it. It's a minute and a half before 8 o'clock, and this is Classical WFMT Chicago, broadcasting on 98.7 FM HD1, WFMT.com, and on the WFMT mobile app.
1: Lajos Janáček's seductive and passionate The Diary of One Who Disappeared on our next Ryan Opera Center recital. Part song cycle, part opera, it tells the story of the forbidden love between a naive farm boy and a Romani girl. Trayvon D. Walker leads the cast with Ryan Opera Center alumna Lindsay Metzger. I'm Candace Agree. 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
0: And we invite you to join us this afternoon at 12:15 for our weekly Dame Myra Hess concert. Today we hear pianist Lucas Amory, who is currently pursuing a master's at the Juilliard School. He'll be performing music of Mozart, Fauré, Taillefer, and Debussy live from the 17th Church of Christ Scientist in downtown Chicago. You're invited to attend in person or tune in to hear it here on WFMT at 12:15. And don't forget our first live broadcast of the Grand Park Music Festival this year. That takes place at 6:30 tonight here on Classical WFMT. It's 8 o'clock, and here is a look at the news at this hour. 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The United States has launched airstrikes against Iran after blaming it for the crash of an American attack helicopter. Iran fired back at several countries in the region. Hours later, President Trump warned that Iran was taking too long to negotiate a deal and that, in his words, now they will have to pay the price. The exchange of fire was another escalation that threatens to derail efforts to end the war. Republican Steve Hilton has advanced to the general election for California governor, where he will now face Democrat Javier Becerra, a former state attorney general and a Biden administration health secretary. If elected, Hilton would be the first Republican to win statewide office in California since 2006. And Graham Plattner has won the main Democratic primary for U.S. Senate and will now face incumbent Republican Senator Susan Collins in the general election this fall. Plattner has little political experience and has been facing a series of controversies, but he has continued to draw hundreds of people to his rallies. And Democrats still see him as a leading contender to flip a Republican Senate seat this fall. House Republicans have passed a nearly $70 billion bill to fund immigration enforcement agencies for the rest of President Trump's term in office. The bill now goes to the president for his signature. Rising gas prices pushed inflation to its highest level in 3 years last month. Consumer prices rose 4.2% in May from a year earlier, according to the Labor Department. That was up from 3.8% in April and the third straight increase. A large burning cross was discovered yesterday in Grant Park in downtown Chicago, and police say they are investigating how it ended up there and the motive behind it. Video taken by a driver shows the wooden cross engulfed in flames as it leans against a tree. In baseball yesterday, the White Sox beat the Atlanta Braves 6-5 in 10 innings of interleague play, and the Cubs lost to the Colorado Rockies by a score of 7-3. And in the WNBA, the Chicago Sky lost as well. They were defeated by the Atlanta Dream 82-75. 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
0: We have the potential for some stormy weather for the next day or so in the Chicago area. Showers and thunderstorms are likely this afternoon with highs in the upper 80s, but temperatures are expected to fall in the afternoon into the lower 80s. Showers and thunderstorms are also likely tonight, mainly this evening, with lows in the lower 70s. And tomorrow, another slight chance of showers and thunderstorms early in the afternoon, and then a growing chance of showers and thunderstorms late in the day and tomorrow evening, with highs in the upper 80s. So a couple of hot and humid days before Friday, when things change considerably. It should be sunny and breezy on Friday, with highs in the upper 70s. At the moment, it's partly sunny throughout the Chicago area, with 77 degrees at O'Hare Airport and at the lakefront. 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That's Irwin with an E. This program is presented in part through the generosity of the Crane Mailing Foundation, which is a proud sponsor of Classical WFMG and is dedicated to supporting medical research, education, and the arts. It's now 5 minutes after 8 on this Wednesday morning, the 10th of June. I'm Jan Weller with you until 10 here on Classical WFMT. We have music now by the fifth son of Johann Sebastian Bach, Johann Christoph Friedrich. This is a Sinfonia in D major performed by Concerto Kern.

Concerto Kern with a Sinfonia in D major by Johann Christoph Bach, the fifth son of Johann Sebastian. You're listening to Classical WFMT. It's 14 minutes after 8 o'clock. The Grant Park Music Festival is back. Starting tonight in Millennium Park, Giancarlo Guerrero leads the Grant Park Orchestra in Leonard Bernstein's Symphonic Dances from West Side Story and Samuel Barber's Symphony No. 1. And then on the weekend, Maestro Guerrero conducts the Brahms Symphony No. 4. You can get reserved seats by purchasing a membership or a one-night pass, and you can support the festival at the same time by doing so. Visit their website for information. That's gpmf.org. Coming up later in the season at Grant Park is a performance featuring pianist Sarah Davis Buechner. She'll be appearing in the Tchaikovsky Piano Concerto No. 1.

on Friday and Saturday, June 26th and 27th. Here is Sarah Davis Buechner with a solo piano piece by Joaquin Turina. It's one of his Spanish or Andalusian dances, actually, titled Zapateado, which essentially means tap dance.

Pianist Sarah Davis Buchner performing Zapateado, a type of Spanish dance involving foot stamping. It's the last of three Andalusian dances by Joaquin Turina. And Sarah Davis Buchner will be performing the Tchaikovsky First Piano Concerto with the Grant Park Orchestra June 26th and 27th as part of the Grant Park Music Festival, which opens tonight in Grant Park, in Millennium Park, actually. You're listening to Classical WFMT, and the beginning of the Grant Park Festival is a sure sign of summer's arrival. And here is music for the season, The Summer Days Suite by Eric Coates. It consists of three movements, In a Country Lane, On the Edge of the Lake, and At the Dance.

The Summer Days Suite by Eric Coates. John Wilson conducted the Royal Liverpool Philharmonic. 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It's going to be that way for a couple of days, hot and muggy, with highs both today and tomorrow in the upper 80s, and the possibility of some showers and thunderstorms. They are likely this afternoon and tonight, mainly this evening, with lows overnight in the lower 70s. And tomorrow, a growing chance of showers and thunderstorms in the afternoon, with highs in the upper 80s again, as I said. Then on Friday, though, quite a change, with sunny and breezy conditions expected and highs only in the upper 70s. And we're in the upper 70s at the moment, with 78 degrees at O'Hare and at the lakefront under partly sunny skies in Chicago. I'm Jan Weller with you on this Wednesday morning, the 10th of June. It's about 33 minutes after 8 o'clock.

The Bourrée Fantasque by Chabrier, performed by the Suisse Romande Orchestra, conducted by Naima Yervi, and brought to you on Classical WFMT. Experience Scotland's wonders at DuPage County Fairgrounds. Chicago Scots invite you to the 40th Annual Scottish Festival and Highland Games this Friday and Saturday. There's something for everyone at this family-friendly festival, featuring the best of Scottish fun, food, music, culture, athletics, and North America's largest bagpiping championship. Celebrate America 250 with a unique salute to veterans featuring over 1,000 bagpipers. And then cheer on Scotland with the Tartan Army at a special World Cup watch party. For information, visit the website chicagoscots.org. There's only one piece of classical music that I know of featuring the bagpipes. It's an Orkney Wedding with Sunrise, a piece by Peter Maxwell Davis, who spent a good part of his life living in the Orkney Islands off the north coast of Scotland. And this piece portrays the riotous all-night celebrations following a wedding in Orkney. You'll hear some drunken revelry going on, and toward the end, a bagpiper enters to herald the rising sun. Here is an Orkney Wedding with Sunrise, the Royal Philharmonic, conducted by the composer, Sir Peter Maxwell Davis.

0: the entrance of the bagpiper marking the sunrise. An Orkney Wedding with Sunrise by Peter Maxwell Davis. And he conducted the Royal Philharmonic Orchestra in that performance. 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
1: This Saturday evening at 8 o'clock on Folk Stage from the Archives, we set sail with the Sons of Town Hall in a concert from 2019. Ben Parker and David Berkeley portray imaginary adventurers George Ulysses Brown and Josiah Chester Jones to craft a mythical raft of songs. Weigh anchor with Sons of Town Hall on Folk Stage at 8 p.m., then get on board WFMT's The Midnight Special at 9 with me, Marilyn Ray Beyer.
0: We close the hour with a Baroque piece imitating the sound of bagpipes by Johann Heinrich Schmalzer, Polish Bagpipes.

Polish Bagpipes, a piece by Johann Heinrich Schmelzer, performed by the Freiburg Baroque Consort. It's a minute after 9 o'clock, and you're listening to classical WFMT Chicago on 98.7 FM, HD1, WFMT.com, and the WFMT mobile app. And here's a final summary of the news on this Wednesday morning. The United States has launched airstrikes against Iran after blaming it for the crash of an American attack helicopter. Iran fired back at several countries in the region. Hours later, President Trump warned that Iran was taking too long to negotiate a deal and that, in his words, now they will have to pay the price. The exchange of fire was another escalation, threatening to derail efforts to end the war. House Republicans have passed a nearly $70 billion bill to fund immigration enforcement agencies for the rest of President Trump's term. The bill now goes to the president for his signature. Republican Steve Hilton has advanced to the general election for California governor. He'll be facing Democrat Javier Becerra, a former California state attorney general and Biden administration health secretary. If elected, Hilton would be the first Republican to win statewide office in California since 2006. Rising gas prices pushed inflation to its highest level in 3 years last month. Consumer prices rose 4.2% in May from a year earlier, according to the Labor Department, up from 3.8% in April, and the third straight increase. And a large burning cross was discovered yesterday in Grant Park in downtown Chicago. Police say they are investigating how it ended up there and the motive behind it. Video taken by a driver shows the wooden cross engulfed in flames as it leans against a tree. In baseball, the White Sox beat the Atlanta Braves 6-5 in 10 innings of interleague play, but the Cubs lost again to the Colorado Rockies by a score of 7-3. And in the WNBA, the Atlanta Dream beat the Sky 82-75. Showers and thunderstorms are likely this afternoon, and it's going to be another hot and humid day, today and tomorrow, actually, with highs both days in the upper 80s, although temperatures are expected to fall into the lower 80s this afternoon. Showers and thunderstorms likely tonight as well, mainly this evening, with lows in the lower 70s. And tomorrow, a growing likelihood of showers and thunderstorms as the day progresses, and we'll have highs in the upper 80s. But then on Friday, should be quite a different day, sunny and breezy, with highs in the upper 70s. It's currently 80 at O'Hare, 79 at the lakefront. It's become mostly cloudy at the airport, still partly sunny, though, at the lake. 4 minutes after 9 now on this Wednesday morning, the 10th of June, I'm Jan Weller, with you for another hour here on Classical WFMT.

The Suite Française by Francis Poulenc, Poulenc's arrangement of some old French dances, played by the London Wind Orchestra, conducted by Dennis Wick. It's 16 minutes after 9 o'clock, and this is Classical WFMT. From the choreographer of the critically acclaimed Anna Karenina comes the Joffrey Ballet's next epic production, Eugene Onegin. An unforgettable story of love refused and lives forever changed. It will leave you breathless. This is a must-see ballet, embodied by the incomparable artists of the Joffrey Ballet, with a stunning original score performed by a live orchestra. Now on stage through the 14th. Tickets are available at the Joffrey website, joffrey.org. Erica Wazin is a contemporary American composer who writes very accessible music, as you'll hear. This is his Sinfonia for Strings, played by the Sejong Soloists on Classical WFMT.

The Symphony of Four Strings by American composer Erica Wazin, performed by the Sejong Soloists on Classical WFMT. 25 minutes now before 10 o'clock. The Grant Park Music Festival is back. Starting tonight in Millennium Park, Giancarlo Guerrero leads the Grant Park Orchestra in Leonard Bernstein's Symphonic Dances from West Side Story and Samuel Barber's Symphony No. 1. And then on the weekend, Maestro Guerrero conducts the Brahms Symphony No. 4. You can attend the concert free on a first-come, first-served basis. You can sit on the lawn, of course, but you can also get reserved seats by buying a membership or a one-night pass. And they are available, and you can also support the festival by taking advantage of those offers. For information, visit the Grant Park Music Festival website, which is gpmf.org. Here is Giancarlo Guerrero conducting music of Villa Lobos, his concerto for guitar and small orchestra. The guitarist is Manuel Barrueco, and the orchestra is the São Paulo Symphony Orchestra. Giancarlo Guerrero conducting.

Guitarist Manuel Barrueco, featured in the Concerto for Guitar and Small Orchestra by Villa-Lobos. Manuel Barrueco was joined by the São Paulo Symphony Orchestra, conducted by Giancarlo Guerrero, who is going to be conducting the Grand Park Orchestra tonight in the opening concert of this year's Grand Park Music Festival. It starts at 6:30, and if you can't make it in person at Millennium Park, you can tune in to hear it right here on Classical WFMT. The Milwaukee Symphony Orchestra presents its Classics season finale. Mazur conducts Missa Solemnis this Saturday and Sunday at the Bradley Symphony Center in downtown Milwaukee. The Milwaukee Symphony Chorus joins the MSO for Ken David Mazur's final performance as music director. You can get tickets at the box office by calling 414-291-7605 or on the Milwaukee Symphony website, mso.org. Also coinciding with Ken David Mazur's final performances with the MSO, the orchestra has just released a live recording of the Brahms German Requiem, and from it, the perhaps most famous choral movement, Wie lieblich sind deine Wohnungen, How lovely are thy dwelling places.

How lovely are thy tabernacles, from a German requiem of Brahms, recorded in concert by the Milwaukee Symphony Chorus and Orchestra, conducted by Ken David Mazur, and that recording has just been released by the Milwaukee Symphony Orchestra. This weekend marks Ken David Mazur's final performances with the MSO as its music director. He'll be leading performances of Beethoven's Mises Solemnis this Saturday and Sunday at the Bradley Symphony Center. It's 10 o'clock, and you're listening to Classical WFMT Chicago on 98.7 FM, HD1, WFMT.com, and the WFMT mobile app. I'm Jan Weller, and I'll be back with you tomorrow. Lisa Flynn is in next. She'll spend the next few hours with you. And to begin with today, we hear the less familiar Mephisto Waltz No. 2 by Franz Liszt. It's performed by the Leipzig Gewandhaus Orchestra, conducted by Ken David Mazur's father, Kurt Mazur.

Dame Myra Hess concerts. Pianist Lucas Amory playing works by Mozart, Fauré, Taillefer, and Debussy. And there's even more live music today, the opening of the Grant Park Music Festival starting at 6:30, and you can hear that live on WFMT. And in this hour, we have music from the 12th century by Hildegard of Bingen, ballet music from the 19th century from Giselle, and a string quartet right now by Haydn. This one has earned a nickname, and it comes from the very opening of the piece, in which the first violin plays a soaring, singing theme, and so this is known as the Lark Quartet. Opus 64, number 5, played by the Danish String Quartet.

The Danish String Quartet playing Haydn in that work that starts off with Bird Call and ends with a furious fugue. The String Quartet in D Major, Opus 64, Number 5, which is nicknamed The Lark. And it was played by the Danish String Quartet on Classical WFMT. The Chicago Symphony Orchestra performs a stirring program spanning multiple generations of American composers, June 18th through the 21st at Symphony Center. Distinguished actor and producer Harry Lennox joins as the narrator for Aaron Copland's Lincoln Portrait, paired with works to reflect on the ideals of freedom and equality. This concert is part of the CSO's America 250 musical journey. Get your tickets at cso.org. Now, a quintessential romantic era ballet, Giselle, which tells the story of a young woman who dies of a broken heart after discovering that her lover is promised to another and she returns as a ghostly spirit. Here are excerpts from Act One of Giselle, the music of Adolphe Adam, performed by the Royal Opera House Orchestra under Mark Ermler.

0: Just about 15 minutes worth of the ballet, one of the most popular ballets of the 19th century, Giselle. The music by Adolf Adam. We heard the excerpts from Act One as Mark Ermler led the Royal Opera House Orchestra. 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I'm Lisa Flynn. Our programming originates from the Rene Crown Public Media Center. And in a moment, we go back 700 years from Giselle to the 12th century and the music of Hildegard of Bingen.
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An ancient hymn in a beautiful contemporary setting. It comes from the 12th century abbess and the composer Hildegard of Bingen, and a chant honoring the Virgin Mary, O Viridissima Virga. That arrangement made by pianist Chloe Flower, who was joined by the chorus of the English National Opera and the Academy of St. Martin in the Fields. Join the Symphony of Oak Park and River Forest as they conclude another spectacular season with an afternoon of superb soloists this Sunday afternoon at 4. Conductor Jay Friedman leads this riveting program that includes Sook's Fairy Tale Suite and Brooks Violin Concerto No. 1 with violinist Nikki Chui. Then audiences will get to experience the world premiere of composer Alex Gresh's Piano Concerto No. 1 with pianist Mio Nakamura taking the stage. Arrive early for a pre-concert discussion with a free reception to follow the event. 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We're going to hear from violinist Rachel Barton Pine at 11 o'clock, and before that, a Baroque Concerto Grosso from Manfredini with the Concerto Grosso in F performed by Cappella Istropolitana.

Francesco Manfredini, the composer of that music, and it's his Concerto Grosso in F, Opus 3, Number 8, performed by Cappella Istropolitana. This is Classical WFMT Chicago, 98.7 FM, HD1, WFMT.com, and our WFMT app. I'm Lisa Flynn. Almost 11 o'clock now, and we'll hear from Rachel Barton Pine in this next hour, also the Chicago Harp Quartet, and pianist Benjamin Grosvenor playing the music of Chopin. Join Carl Grapentine for a summer getaway to the Santa Fe Opera beginning August 18th. Experience an incredible series of performances while enjoying five-star accommodations. 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We're going to bring you two live broadcasts today. There's one in just over an hour, the Dame Myra Hess Concert Series with pianist Lucas Amory today. And then we present the opening night of the Grant Park Music Festival starting at 6:30 with music of Leonard Bernstein and more. Rachel Barton Pine heard now in this work by the Catalan composer Xavier Montsalvatge and a concert poem for violin and orchestra.

Chicago violinist Rachel Barton Pine heard there in a rarely performed work by the Catalan composer Xavier Montsalvatge. It's called Poema Concertante, or Concert Poem. Rachel Barton Pine joined by the North German Radio Philharmonic Orchestra here on Classical WFMT. From Rome to Illinois, the Sacred Voices Tour brings 40 singers from Roman and Vatican musical institutions to four unmissable concerts across Chicagoland, June 18th through the 21st. Under the direction of Pontifical Cantore Adriano Caroletti, the choir will be accompanied by Joseph Sole Cole, the organist of the Pope and of St. Peter's Basilica. You're the very same choir that had the unique privilege of performing for Pope Leo XIV, with a varied repertoire dedicated to the composers of the Sistine Chapel Choir. Concerts are Thursday, June 18th at St. Norbert Church in Northbrook, Friday, June 19th at the St. John Cantius Church in Chicago, Saturday, June 20th at St. Raphael Catholic Church in Naperville, and Sunday, June 21st at the Des Plaines Theater. This is a once-in-a-lifetime concert experience not to be missed. For tickets and details on all four concerts, visit athenaeumcenter.org. The Chicago Harp Quartet performs a pair of dances, in fact, from the suite Masquerade by Aram Khachaturian.

The Chicago Harp Quartet in concert, and the waltz and the mazurka from Masquerade by Aram Khachaturian. We'll hear some live applause in just under an hour with our live broadcast of the Dame Myra Hess concert starting at 12:15. 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The British pianist Benjamin Grosvenor performs, along with the Royal Scottish National Orchestra, directed by Elam Chan, the opening movement of Chopin's Piano Concerto No. 2.

The opening movement of Frédéric Chopin's Piano Concerto No. 2 in F minor, that was Benjamin Grosvenor at the keyboard, along with the Royal Scottish National Orchestra led by Elam Chan. Symphony Center marks America's 250th anniversary with performances during the month of June to honor the nation's rich and evolving musical landscape. From concerts with the Chicago Symphony Orchestra to soaring moments with solo artists and jazz ensembles, these programs reflect the country's creativity and musical traditions. 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On to the music of Richard Strauss from his opera Der Rosenkavalier and the waltzes, the second waltz sequence. Gerard Schwartz leads the Seattle Symphony.

Some of the dreamy music by Richard Strauss for his opera Der Rosenkavalier, in which the waltz plays a very important part in the story and the music. The second waltz sequence from that opera, performed by the Seattle Symphony, directed by Gerard Schwartz. We've got live music in half an hour on Classical WFMT with a broadcast of the Dame Myra Hess concert. It'll be a piano recital today by Lucas Amory. Celebrate Italian opera this summer as Opera Festival of Chicago returns for its sixth season, now through July 5th. Join them Saturday night at 7:30 for Veri Verismo at DePaul University's Jarvis Opera Hall, a captivating performance celebrating the richness and beauty of Italian opera. The evening includes a VIP reception and headlining artists from this season's festival. Don't miss this celebration of music, community, and culture this Saturday. For tickets and more on the upcoming season, visit operafestivalchicago.org. Some Italian instrumental music right now from Giuseppe Sammartini and a cello concerto featuring soloist Reinhard Zipperling and Camerata Cologne.

Cellist Reinhard Zipperling and the ensemble Camerata Cologne on period instruments in a cello concerto in C by Giuseppe Sammartini. 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Stay with us for live music at 12:15 and another live broadcast at 6:30 this evening as we bring you the opening performance of the 2026 Grant Park Music Festival, an All-American program coming up tonight. Hopefully the weather won't interfere too much, but we do have a chance of showers and thunderstorms this afternoon, and it's going to be breezy and warm, highs upper 80s. Possibly some showers and thunderstorms tonight and tomorrow, and upper 80s again for Thursday. And we're at 88 degrees right now at O'Hare, 89 in Midway, 87 at the lakefront. The BBC Philharmonic now under Sir Andrew Davis, the last of the five pomp and circumstance marches of Sir Edward Elgar.

0: The last of the Regal Pomp and Circumstance marches by Sir Edward Elgar, number 5 in C, and Sir Andrew Davis was the conductor in that recording, leading the BBC Philharmonic. The Milwaukee Symphony Orchestra presents their classic season finale. Mazur conducts Beethoven's Missa Solemnis this Saturday and Sunday at the Bradley Symphony Center. The Milwaukee Symphony Chorus joins the MSO for Ken David Mazur's final performance as music director. Tickets at 414-291-7605 or mso.org.
1: 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We're going fishing for folk songs and fish stories. Recall the one that got away. Catch a tune about rainbow trout and other kinds of rainbows for Pride Month as well. I'm Marilyn Ray Beyer. 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
0: The Clarion Choir performs the music of Sergei Rachmaninoff, one of his sacred compositions, Blessed Art Thou, from the Vespers or All Night Vigil.

0: Choral music of Sergei Rachmaninoff, taken from his Vespers or All Night Vigil, as it's also known. Blessed Art Thou, O Lord, performed by the Clarion Choir, directed by Stephen Fox. 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
1: 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Good afternoon and welcome to the 17th Church of Christ Scientists Chicago for today's Dame Myra Hess Concert Broadcast. 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Today's concert is made possible through the generous support of the Paul M. Angel Family Foundation, the Illinois Arts Council, the National Endowment for the Arts, the Beauchard Lawrence Fund, and individual donors. Music for piano on the program this afternoon, our guest is Lucas Amory, who will begin the program with Mozart, the Rondo in D major, Kirchhoff Listing 485, followed by the Barcarolle No. 3 by Gabriel Fauré, two pieces by Germaine Taillefer following the Fauré, an homage to Debussy and a romance for piano, and the program will conclude with music by Claude Debussy. His Etudes, Part 1, music from 1915. And here to the stage now is Lucas Amory, piano, to begin the program with the Rondo in D major, Kirchhoff Listing 485 by Mozart.

Mozart's Rondo in D major, official listing 485. Next, music of Gabriel Fauré, the Barcarolle number 3 in G flat major.

Barker role number 3 in G flat major by Gabriel Fauré, played by Lucas Amory, our guest this afternoon at the Dame Myra Hess program. Two works by Jim Taillefer, an homage to Debussy and a romance for piano.

Two pieces by Germaine Taillefer, an homage to Debussy, and a romance for piano. Our final music comes from Debussy, six of the 12 Etudes, music from 1915.

0: six of the 12 Etudes from 1915 by Claude Debussy, performed by pianist Lucas Amory. Our guest this afternoon at the Dame Myra Hess Memorial Concert. Lucas Amory is currently pursuing his master's in piano performance at the Juilliard School. He graduated in 2024 from Harvard University. And outside of traditional solo repertoire, he specializes in chamber music. Also is a participant of the Ravinia Staines Music Institute from 2023 to 2024. And he looks to further himself in all things music. He is a former conducting music director of Harvard's Bach Society Orchestra and has also been involved in opera and musical theater productions. We hope you enjoyed today's Dame Myra Hess concert live from the 17th Church of Christ Scientist, Chicago at 55 East Wacker Drive. Tune in again next week at this time. And for upcoming Dame Myra Hess artists and programs, please visit the website classicalmusicchicago.org. Our engineer is Max Lebien, and this is David Schwann, your host for this afternoon's concert. Thank you so much for joining us. Have a good afternoon. And goodbye for now from the 17th Church of Christ Scientist in Chicago.
1: 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Now we're back here at the WFMT studios, and I'm Lisa Flynn, and we're going to be hearing from Dave again later today in another live broadcast. He'll stay downtown to bring you the opening night performance of the Grant Park Music Festival, with Giancarlo Guerrero leading the orchestra in Bernstein and Barber and Tower. That will start at 6:30 tonight. 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

Music depicting Melisande and a spinning wheel from Peleus and Melisande by John Sibelius. Petri Sakari led the Iceland Symphony Orchestra. The time is 1 o'clock. 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Some may produce gusty winds and even small hail. It'll be breezy with highs around 90, and then possibly some thunderstorms overnight as well, lows in the lower 70s, upper 80s for tomorrow, and again, a chance of showers and thunderstorms. And we're already up to 90 degrees at O'Hare and Midway. It's 89 along the lakefront. Bach next for you on this Wednesday afternoon, his Orchestral Suite No. 4 in D, performed on period instruments by the ensemble Tafelmusik, directed by Jean Lemann.

Bright Baroque music for your Wednesday afternoon, and it comes from Johann Sebastian Bach, his Orchestral Suite No. 4 in D. The ensemble was Tafelmusik, playing on period instruments under the direction of Jean Lamont. And it's now 20 minutes past 1. 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The Chicago Symphony Orchestra and Jean-Yves Thibaudet take on Leonard Bernstein's The Age of Anxiety tomorrow through Saturday at Symphony Center. Hear sumptuous orchestral highlights from Gershwin and Weill musicals that frame stirring spirituals performed with Apostolic Church of God Sanctuary Choir. 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

0: A famous Bach chorus, Jesu, Joy of Man's Desiring, from his cantata number 147. 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
0: The French composer Léo Delibes wrote this music in 1882 for a production of a play by Victor Hugo, Le Roi s'amuse, or The King Has Fun, and Delibes wrote a collection of dances in a Renaissance style, and we'll hear that ballet music right now with the Bohemia Chamber Philharmonic, directed by Douglas Bostock.

Ballet music in a Renaissance style from the 19th century French composer Léo Delibes, written for the play Le Roi's Amuse. And the Bohemia Chamber Philharmonic was led by Douglas Bostock. 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Some French chamber music now for you on classical WFMT, written early in the 20th century by Melanie Bonis, and a two-part work for piano trio titled Soir et Matin, or Evening, or Morning and the Evening. Here's the Neve Trio.

Impressionistic portraits of two different times of the day, first evening and then morning. Music from 1907 by the French composer Melanie Bonis. And it was performed by the Neve Trio on Classical WFMT. Well, we have an American Symphony coming up at 2 o'clock, Symphony No. 3 by Florence Price, and later on an All-American program in a live broadcast from the Grant Park Music Festival, their opening night performance led by Giancarlo Guerrero with music of Joan Tower, Leonard Bernstein, and Samuel Barber. Hope you can join us tonight here on Classical WFMT. Join the St. Charles Singers for Sacred Spaces Thursday night at St. Michael Church in Wheaton and Friday night at Baker Memorial in St. Charles. Both concerts are at 7:30. This powerful choral journey features luminous Renaissance masterworks, Aaron Copland's In the Beginning with mezzo-soprano Margaret Fox, and Soaring Spirituals, making for an unforgettable, soul-stirring concert not to be missed. 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
0: At 2 o'clock, we have temperatures right now around the area of 90 at O'Hare, 91 degrees at Midway, 89 at the lakefront. Hot and humid today and possibly fueling some showers and thunderstorms this afternoon. It'll also be breezy. There may be some more rain tonight and tomorrow, and highs on Thursday in the upper 80s. Let's enjoy now an American symphony. It's from Chicago composer Florence Price. She wrote this during the Great Depression, and it was commissioned by an orchestra with the Works Progress Administration, an orchestra based in Michigan, which first performed her third symphony in 1940. The premiere warmly received, but then never performed again in her lifetime, and then only revived recently. Here is a recording by the Women's Philharmonic, directed by Apo Shu, in the Symphony No. 3 in C minor by Florence Price.

0: The music of Chicago composer Florence Price this afternoon, and that was the third of her four symphonies, the Symphony in C Minor, performed by the Women's Philharmonic Orchestra, Apu Shu conducting. Of course, there's going to be lots of American music in the weeks ahead as we come up to the 4th of July and our country's 250th anniversary. And we're going to bring you an All-American program tonight, live from the Grant Park Music Festival, as they start their 2026 season with works of Joan Tower, Leonard Bernstein, and Samuel Barber, conducted by Giancarlo Guerrero. That's live at 6:30 tonight on WFMT. In a moment, the music of Schubert, and then we have Beethoven and Gershwin still ahead in this hour.
1: This is Carl Grapentine. We still have some spots remaining for our trip to the Santa Fe Opera beginning August 18th. 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

It's called Schubert's String Quartet No. 12, but only one movement survives, the Quartet Satz in C minor, and it was played by the Brandes String Quartet. Beethoven and Gershwin still ahead in this hour on Classical WFMT. Step into one of history's most powerful stories, now open at Griffin Museum of Science and Industry. Anne Frank, the exhibition, invites you inside a full-scale recreation of the secret annex, where Anne and her family lived in hiding during the Nazi occupation of Amsterdam. Discover more than 130 original collection pieces, including never-before-seen artifacts. 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Now the final moments of Beethoven's ballet, The Creatures of Prometheus, using a theme that he used actually on three other occasions, and most notably in his Eroica symphony. The finale played by the Orpheus Chamber Orchestra.

Making a final statement, that's the conclusion of Beethoven's ballet, The Creatures of Prometheus, based on his Eroica theme. And we heard the Orpheus Chamber Orchestra. From Rome to Illinois, the Sacred Voices Tour brings 40 singers from Roman and Vatican musical institutions to four unmissable concerts across Chicagoland, June 18th through the 21st. Under the direction of Pontifical Cantore Adriano Caroletti, the choir will be accompanied by Joseph Sole Cole, the organist of the Pope and of St. Peter's Basilica. Here, the very same choir that had the unique privilege of performing for Pope Leo XIV, with a varied repertoire dedicated to the composers of the Sistine Chapel Choir. Concerts are Thursday, June 18th at St. Norbert Church in Northbrook, Friday, June 19th at St. John Cantius Church in Chicago, Saturday, June 20th at St. Raphael Catholic Church in Naperville, and Sunday, June 21st at the Des Plaines Theater. This is a once-in-a-lifetime concert experience not to be missed. For tickets and details on all four concerts, visit athenaeumcenter.org. The Three Preludes of George Gershwin are heard next in this arrangement by the Pro Arte Guitar Trio.

The three preludes of George Gershwin, originally composed for the piano. They're in arrangement for three guitars, the Pro Arte Guitar Trio. Ahead at 3 o'clock, we'll hear Anne-Sophie Mutter as violin soloist in the concerto by Eric Wolfgang Korngold. And just before that, we heard three guitars a moment ago, now a quartet of saxophones in a fugue by Johann Sebastian Bach.

The Amherst Saxophone Quartet and the Fugue in G, known as the Jig, from Johann Sebastian Bach. Looks like we have a line of thunderstorms coming our way from the west, and there is a severe thunderstorm watch now in effect, and that will continue until 10 o'clock tonight. Some of those storms may produce gusty winds and maybe even some hail. And then tonight, the lows around 70. For Thursday, a chance of showers and thunderstorms again, breezy with highs in the upper 80s. It's now 89 at O'Hare and the Lakefront, 90 reported at Midway. 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And Sophie Mutter is heard as the soloist, and André Previn leads the London Symphony Orchestra.

Music of Eric Wolfgang Korngold this Wednesday afternoon with selections from some of his film scores, Anthony Adverse, Juarez, Another Dawn, and Prince and the Pauper. Korngold's violin concerto in D major, championed by none other than Jascha Heifetz. We heard violinist Anna-Sophie Mutter with the London Symphony Orchestra, Andre Previn conducting. I'm Candace Agree. Thank you for joining me this Wednesday afternoon. Programming on Classical WFMT originates from the Rene Crown Public Media Center with music of Richard Strauss and Haydn and Leonard Bernstein and much more coming up. Tomorrow through Saturday at Symphony Center, pianist Jean-Yves Thibaudet joins the Chicago Symphony Orchestra as soloist in Leonard Bernstein's The Age of Anxiety. Also on the program, magnificent orchestral highlights from musicals by Gershwin and Weill, plus stirring spirituals from the Apostolic Church of God Sanctuary Choir. This concert is part of the CSO's America 250 musical journey. Tickets at CSO.org/America250. Wolfgang Sawallisch now with the Philadelphia Orchestra in the Festival Prelude of Richard Strauss.

Recorded live in concert in 1933, Richard Strauss's Festival Prelude for Organ and Orchestra, written to commemorate the inauguration of the organ in the Great Hall of Vienna's Konzerthaus. We heard the Philadelphia Orchestra and organ with Wolfgang Sawallisch conducting. Programming on WFMT is presented in part through the generous support of Crate and Barrel and continues with Haydn, Tafelmusik, led by Bruno Weil in the Symphony No. 88 in G.

0: Bruno Weil leading Tafelmusik this Wednesday afternoon in the Symphony No. 88 in G Major of Haydn on Classical WFMT. In just a few moments, we're going on the town with Leonard Bernstein.
1: This Saturday evening at 8 o'clock on Folkstage from the Archives, we set sail with the Sons of Town Hall in a concert from 2019. Ben Parker and David Berkeley portray imaginary adventurers George Ulysses Brown and Josiah Chester Jones to craft a mythical raft of songs. Weigh anchor with Sons of Town Hall on Folkstage at 8 p.m., then get on board WFMT's The Midnight Special at 9 with me, Marilyn Ray Byer.

That was lutenist Brian Kay in the King of Denmark's Galliard of John Dowland on Classical WFMT Chicago, 98.7 FM, HD1, WFMT.com, and the WFMT app. Just coming up on 4 o'clock, I'm Candace Agree. So glad to be with you this Wednesday afternoon. Coming up at 6:30, it's the premier broadcast this season from the Grant Park Music Festival. There is some rain in the forecast, some thunderstorms too, but hopefully during our live broadcast, we will miss that. We're keeping our fingers crossed. We'll be checking in with Dave Schwann, your host for GPMF, later this afternoon to see what's going on downtown. Next on Classical WFMT, speaking of towns, we're going on the town, music of Leonard Bernstein with three dance episodes from On the Town. Scott Weiss leading the University of South Carolina Wind Ensemble.

Three dance episodes from On the Town, the music by Leonard Bernstein. We heard the University of South Carolina Wind Ensemble led by Scott Weiss. This Friday and Saturday, it's the Wonders of Scotland at DuPage County Fairgrounds. 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Next on Classical WFMT, from Antonio Rossetti's Oboe Concerto in C, we'll hear the first movement with oboist Lajos Lenčeš and the Slovak Chamber Orchestra Bohdan Varchal conducting.

From Rossetti's Oboe Concerto in C major, we heard the first movement with oboist Lajos Lenčeš and the Slovak Chamber Orchestra led by Bohdan Varkal. Coming up, the Symphony No. 1, known as the African American by William Grant Still, and there's music of Brahms coming up in just a moment. 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

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This is the clarinet trio in A minor. The clarinetist is Paul Meyer with the Capucin cellist Gauthier Capucin of the Capucin brothers and pianist Nicolas Angelich.

Recorded live in concert in 2015, we heard clarinetist Paul Meyer, cellist Gauthier Capuçon, and pianist Nicolas Angelouf in the clarinet trio in A minor on Classical WFMT. Don't miss the Grand Park Music Festival this Friday and Saturday night. Giancarlo Guerrero leads the Grand Park Orchestra in Brahms' Fourth Symphony and Gabriella Lina Frank's Conquest Requiem, with the Grand Park Chorus joining the orchestra. 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And be sure to join us tonight at 6:30 for our premiere broadcast of the season of the Grant Park Music Festival. David Schwanz, your host, will be checking in with Dave a little bit later before tonight's concert. We've been texting, and he tells me that the rain and the thunderstorm seem to be moving through, so we're keeping our fingers crossed that the Grant Park Music Festival opener will in fact open. Next on Classical WFMT, the Symphony No. 1, the Afro-American Symphony of William Grant Still. We'll hear the fourth movement, subtitled Aspirations. Nemi Hjervi leads the Detroit Symphony Orchestra on Classical WFMT.

Aspirations, the fourth movement from the Afro-American Symphony No. 1 of William Grant Still. Nema Kyarvi led the Detroit Symphony Orchestra on classical WFMT. The Milwaukee Symphony Orchestra presents classic season finale. Mazur conducts Missa Solemnis this Saturday and Sunday at the Bradley Symphony Center. The Milwaukee Symphony Chorus joins the MSO for Ken David Mazur's final performance as music director. Tickets at 414-291-7605 and at mso.org. Here's some wishful thinking with guitarist Yoran Zolshar.

Here comes the sun, music of George Harrison, the guitarist Yuron Zulcher. And I just got a text from Dave Schwann. You know, he's your host for tonight's Grant Park Music Festival, who tells me that the rain has stopped downtown at Millennium Park. So very exciting. Still keeping my fingers crossed for a wonderful evening of live music from the Grant Park Music Festival. Of course, that's a given, and hoping that there's no rain and hoping that that grass dries out too. 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So glad to be with you this Wednesday afternoon. It's time for the Unrush Hour on Classical WFMT. If you're new to the Unrush Hour, first of all, thanks for joining me. It's a commercial-free hour of classical music with a non by Luis Farhang on the way, miniatures by Eric Whitaker and Sibelius, and starting off with a ballet and divertissement from Henry VIII, music of Saint-Saëns. We'll hear John Merkel leading the Royal Air Force College Band.

From Henry VIII, the opera by Camille Saint-Saëns, we heard the Ballet et Divertissement with Joan Merkel leading the Royal Air Force College Band. Starting off this afternoon's On Rush Hour on Classical WFMT with music of Louise Farranque still to come.

2 for the road on this afternoon's on Rush Hour on Classical WFMT. We started off with Scene with Cranes from Kuelema of Sibelius with violinist Gidon Kremer and his ensemble, the Kremerata Baltica. We just heard I Thank You God for Most This Amazing Day from Three Songs of Faith by Eric Whitaker and his trademark Oral Wash. The Polyphony Ensemble, led by Stephen Layton. The Unrush Hour continues now with a work for string quartet and wind quintet by Louise Farranc, her Nonet in E-flat. 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

0: Music for string quartet and wind quintet, the Nonet in E-flat of Louis Farrenc, concluding this afternoon's On Rush Hour. We heard the Minerva Chamber Ensemble. 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But first, we want to take you to the Pritzker Pavilion in Millennium Park, where David Schwann is standing by. He's your host for the Grant Park Music Festival tonight. So let's check in with Dave. Hello, Dave.
1: Hello, Candace, and good evening, everyone. We are set to go for opening night of the Grant Park Music Festival. Every season is special here, of course, but this one is particularly special with the celebration of the 250th birthday of the country and much American music throughout the summer that will take place here. In fact, it's an all-American program tonight. Our music director, Giancarlo Guerrero, is back to conduct music with the first piece, appropriately named to begin the season, Made in America, a piece written in 2004 by Joan Tower. Following that, two American classics. First, the Symphonic Dances from West Side Story by Leonard Bernstein, and the Samuel Barber Symphony No. 1 in One Movement, a piece that was written in the late 1930s, early 1940s, and is one of the great symphonic pieces of the American repertoire. Looking at the weather, well, we had quite the thunderstorm move through here a couple hours ago, but it has since cleared and the rain has stopped. Cloudy skies and much cooler than it was earlier in the day. So as it stands now, we are good to go to start at 6:30, and we hope you can join us. Candace, back to you.
0: Thanks, David. We will be listening, and if you are going to enjoy the concert on the Great Lawn, you might think about bringing some kind of waterproof blanket to be between you and the grass, which I'm sure is very, very wet from this earlier downpour. Thanks for joining us this Wednesday afternoon. Music of Gabriel Fauré now, the Dolly Suite with the Labeck sisters, Katia and Marielle.

The Levesque sisters, Katya and Maria Levesque, in the Dolly Suite of Gabriel Fauré on Classical WFMT. We are just about 11 minutes away from the first broadcast of the season from the Grant Park Music Festival. It all begins at 6:30. David Schwann is your host. Stay with us for a great concert. Taking us there, music of Frank Bridge.

0: There is a willow grows aslant a brook. Music of Frank Bridge on Classical WFMT. Geoffrey Tate led the English Chamber Orchestra. I'm Candace Agree. It's just a matter of seconds before we take you live to the J. Pritzker Pavilion in Millennium Park for our premiere broadcast of the season of the Grant Park Musical, the Grant Park Music Festival. Thanks for joining us. Stay with us. Exploring Music coming up tonight at 9 o'clock. 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
1: From the J. Pritzker Pavilion at Millennium Park, good evening and welcome to opening night of the Grant Park Music Festival and the Grant Park Orchestra, Giancarlo Guerrero, principal conductor. 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
2: 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Today, the festival is presented through a unique partnership with the Grant Park Orchestral Association, which is the organization I serve, the Chicago Park District, and the City of Chicago Department of Cultural Affairs and Special Events. Our thanks to our co-partners with the city. 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And tonight I have the honor of welcoming to our stage, and I ask you to join me in welcoming Kenya Merritt, the Commissioner of the Department of Cultural Affairs and Special Events.
3: Good evening, everyone. Thank you, Tom, for that warm introduction. My name is Kenya Merritt, as Tom mentioned. I am the Commissioner for the Department of Cultural Affairs and Special Events. On behalf of Mayor Brandon Johnson and our amazing team at DCASE, welcome to the opening night of the 2026 Grant Park Music Festival. For more than nine decades, the Grant Park Music Festival has been one of Chicago's most treasured summer traditions, bringing world-class music to the heart of our great city, completely free of charge. This festival reflects what makes Chicago so special: access. Access to exceptional arts and culture experiences for everyone, regardless of the neighborhood you come from, regardless of your background or your income. Each summer, residents and visitors from around the globe gather right here in our amazing park, Millennium Park, to experience the power of live music, connect with one another, and celebrate the creativity that defines our great city. The Grant Park Music Festival also showcases Chicago's commitment to supporting artists, musicians, and cultural institutions that enrich our communities and strengthen our economy. We are so grateful to the festival's board, the leadership team, the amazing musicians, the chorus members, the staff, the volunteers, the donors, the community partners, and you who have decided to brave the rain to be here today. We're so excited for what this remarkable season will bring this year. Tonight marks the beginning of another incredible summer of music under the stars, and we're excited to share it with all of you. Don't forget, the Millennium Park Music Series also kicks off this Monday right here at the J. Pritzker Pavilion stage. Thank you all so much for being here, for braving the rain, for braving the humidity, and enjoy this wonderful summer evening.
1: Kenya Merritt, Commissioner of the Department of Cultural Affairs and Special Events, and also Tom Orlando, who is Chair of the Festival Board of Directors, welcoming our audience to the J. Pritzker Pavilion on this, the opening night of the Grant Park Music Festival. A very special festival indeed, also coinciding with the 250th birthday of the United States of America. And we have an All-American program to begin this season. We'll begin tonight with music from 2004, written by Joan Tower. It's called Made in America. That will be followed by the Symphonic Dances from West Side Story by Leonard Bernstein, in the familiar orchestration by Sid Raymond and Irwin Koestel. And the program also features the Symphony No. 1 in One Movement, music from 1935 by Samuel Barber. Joan Tower was commissioned in 2004 to compose a work by the Ford Made in America Consortium, which was a collective of 65 small American orchestras, and Made in America was the result. Here is our music director, Giancarlo Guerrero, shaking hands with concertmaster Jeremy Black to begin the program this evening with the Star-Spangled Banner.

0: The Grant Park Orchestra, Giancarlo Guerrero, and the Star-Spangled Banner. Here is the
1: good evening, everyone, and welcome to the 2026 Grant Park Music Festival. And I have to say, you are definitely our most diehard and devoted fans. And because of that, you deserve an amazing evening of great music. Of course, this festival will go around the idea of this year being America 250, so a lot of American music. And I felt that beginning the festival, I wanted to find the right piece, and I found it because I love the title and the idea behind it. It's by the American composer Joan Tower, who this year is turning 88 years young, teaching at Bard College in New York since 1972, and this work is titled Made in America. And the idea of this work actually is quite interesting because it is a commission between 50 orchestras in every single state of the country. It was written in 2005. And not only is it a good thing to have 50 orchestras sharing in the cost of a commission, but more importantly, the piece gets played 50 times in 50 different cities with 50 different orchestras and conductors. So this work has become very popular. Very quickly, you will hear the theme that is very recognizable because it is based loosely on America the Beautiful. But don't get too attached to it because you'll hear the beginning of the tune, but very quickly it will stop. You may want to sing along, but Miss Tower has the ability of hiding the melody. And at times you will hear variations of the theme, sometimes happy, sometimes a little sad, sometimes very angry, sometimes violent. So in many ways, it's almost like an analogy of the history of this country in many ways. And it's almost like this theme in some ways is saying, I am here to stay, ever changing, but holding my own. And what better way than think of 50 orchestras coming together for one common purpose? I think it's a beautiful way to begin this year's festival.

0: Made in America. Music by the American composer Joan Tower in the first Grant Park Orchestra performance and the first music on tonight's concert. Giancarlo Guerrero conducting the Grant Park Orchestra. David Juan, your host, and you're tuned to Classical WFMT Chicago for this live performance from the Grant Park Music Festival.
1: Thank you very much. Our next work is by the great American genius, Leonard Bernstein. This was a person that was really so great at everything that he did, whether he was conducting, playing the piano, composing, teaching. How many of you grew up watching the Young People's Concerts? As a natural educator, created a whole generation of music lovers. And everything he did was with absolute joy, enthusiasm, and was so infectious that he literally inspired so many millions around him. But among the many things that he was good at, he was also quite the wonderful stage writer and wrote quite a few pieces for the stage, Fancy Free, On the Town, and most importantly, West Side Story. 1957. It was so successful from the very, very beginning that after 2 years, it basically went on tour. But in those 2 years, West Side Story was performed 772 times to all sold-out houses. And by the way, that continues to be the case even today. But interestingly enough, as you can imagine, the original West Side Story was written for a pit band on Broadway. So it was a much smaller orchestration, not what you see here tonight. So it was actually a few years after, actually 5 years, that there was a concert that was going to be performed with the New York Philharmonic that they called it Valentine for Leonard Bernstein. He was music director at the time of the orchestra, and they wanted to create something special, and they suggested, why not do a suite of the greatest hits from West Side Story? And that is what gave us in 1961 the symphonic dances from West Side Story. And Mr. Bernstein personally selected 9 sections of the tune, and you're gonna recognize pretty much all of them. I would say that every single one of you here can almost hum every single tune from that particular show. But in this case, he chose 9 of these. We have a prologue, we have a fugue, we have the cool sections, we have the rumble between the Jets and the Sharks, and of course, we do have the mambo. And I will need your help with this. So when I give you the cue, you better be ready for it. You're gonna join us. And very loudly and happily, you'll scream, mambo. So let me hear it. Let me practice while we do this. So I'll give you a cue and you'll say mambo. So let's hear it.
2: Mambo.
1: Okay, did I hurt you in any way? I mean, if you say it like that, I'm not going to get up and dance. Mambo is supposed to get you up off your chair and start dancing. So you tan tan tan tan tan tan tan tan tan tan. There you go. So guys, we don't need you, okay? They're gonna handle it. In any case, this piece premiered in 1961 with Lucas Foss, who was a student of Tanglewood at the same time that Mr. Bernstein was there, and he premiered it in 1961. And here we have the symphonic dances from West Side Story.
0: Giancarlo Guerrero inviting the audience to participate in the symphonic dances from West Side Story. You'll hear what he was talking about momentarily.